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0: I don't want to say the latest term to put down somebody, but
1: a resurfaced term.
0: It's a doozy. We saw it on Bravo the other night.
1: Yes, thank you, Real Housewives of Rhode Island, for bringing the term slam pig back into the lexicon.
0: Slam pig.
1: Thank you so much. Well,
0: do you want to tell people what a slam pig is? Or
1: slam
0: how?
1: Pig is a slut.
0: Okay.
1: Okay.
0: I was going to say, would you use it in a sentence for us?
1: Rosie did. Katrina's such a slam pig. She goes out with all these guys and then like never calls them.
0: Thank you, Katrina. Slam pig. That show is nuts. I texted you guys after and said, It is bonkers this year, Rhode Island Housewives.
1: Just to give you an idea of what happened, Rosie called Kelsey a slam pig because Kelsey insulted her house. Mm. This is what we've been reduced to.
0: Wow.
1: Rosie lives in North Kingstown in a house that's only like 2 square feet, but she's expanding it to 5,000 square feet. Uh-huh. But Kelsey, who lives in her ex-boyfriend's house because she's not only a slam pig, but she's a sugar baby.
0: She's a sugar baby.
1: She lives in like a 10,000 square foot home. Uh-huh. I didn't realize that the square footage of a home is a flex.
0: Yeah.
1: Apparently is.
0: They came to blows because
1: everyone's talking, like now all the Bravo universe is talking about square footage.
0: Wow.
1: And so
0: they're upsizing.
1: Anyway, yeah. So just so you know that two things are very important to take away.
0: Would you ever call anybody a slam pig?
1: Yes.
0: You would? You'd actually. Yes.
1: Not to their face. I mean, this was a
0: rip-roaring, to her face.
1: Screaming fight. I would never, ever have that. Ask my friend Melissa. Uh-huh. We've been friends since we were 15, and we've had some arguments.
0: Mm, right.
1: And I stop. She yells, and I walk away.
0: Mm-hmm.
1: So that situation, I would never called her slam pig to her face because I would have left the house or I would have said, please leave or I'll leave. You can stay. I'm leaving.
0: That's how you
1: and
0: do
1: then
0: it.
1: I would call my best friend and be like, you know, it was such a slam pig.
0: There
1: Kelsey.
0: But not Melissa.
1: No, Melissa would just be like, no kidding.
0: Right.
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0: This sounds great. So he went in for a, just to pick up a job app, and then picked up a lot more. Let's see what's going on. Good morning, Paul.
1: Hey, good morning, guys.
0: Thank you for DMing us on our Bob and LBF Instagram page. All right, let's get into your disaster. What's going on?
1: So I'm in my 40s, unemployed at the time. And honestly, I wasn't exactly like hustling. My buddy kept yelling at me to stop manifesting jobs from my couch and actually apply somewhere.
0: Okay.
1: So I dragged myself into this corporate office building looking like a divorced substitute gym teacher. You know, I got the wrinkled polo, I got the coffee breath, and like zero ambition.
0: You sound thrilled to be going there, Paul. Jeez.
1: Yeah,
0: you got off the couch. That's a start. Okay.
1: Yeah, I'm just trying to grab a damn job application.
0: Right.
1: Anyways, so the receptionist steps away for a second, and then suddenly this pack of, like, executives storm in.
0: Mm.
1: They have their suits, their tablets, their headsets.
0: Oh, yeah.
1: And everybody is, like, stressed out, like the FBI is about to raid the place.
0: Okay.
2: Yeah, okay.
1: Yeah, man. So then one of the guys points at me and goes, perfect, he's already here.
0: Okay.
2: Oh.
1: Because I'm awkward and, like, not really paying attention. I just nod, you know?
0: Right.
1: Big mistake. Next thing I know, they escorted me into this giant conference room with catered sandwiches and, you know, those little expensive waters that taste like guilt.
0: Paul, you are, what is going on here?
1: Well, you know, I'm trying to figure it out at this point. So they hand me a folder and it's labeled confidential.
0: Okay.
1: Then for 2 hours, these maniacs unload every company secret imaginable.
0: I'm talking layoffs.
1: Hidden lawsuits.
2: No way.
1: Yeah, man, like the employees that were sleeping together.
0: Okay.
2: Oh my God.
0: You're just sitting there for 2 hours in this meeting?
1: Yeah, I mean, they had sandwiches.
2: Yeah, I get it.
0: This is great. You're learning all the secrets.
1: You know, someone stealing clients, executives screaming at each other over missing money, and I'm just pretending like I know it's happening while eating these free turkey wraps.
0: Okay.
1: So they kept asking me my opinion. So I started saying vague corporate nonsense like, we need to circle back on morale.
2: Oh my God.
1: And these idiots were taking notes.
0: No, they were. Oh my God.
1: So
0: this is crazy.
1: Meeting,
0: Yeah.
1: So the CEO comes up to me and shakes my hand and says, we're lucky to have someone with your discretion. Brother, I was there for a paper application.
0: Oh, my God.
2: Oh, my God.
0: Mistaken identity, apparently.
2: Yeah, that's amazing.
0: They think
2: you're
0: from corporate, like, flew in, all chill. You know, like, it's funny, LBF, because, like, the high managers sometimes, they just, they don't wear a lot of, you know.
2: Yeah, right.

0: pinching me.
1: What?
0: And said, what are you doing here? And I said, who are you? And she goes, I know it's you, Sandy. And I said, it's not Sandy. I'm Cindy. That's a lie. You're Sandy. And literally left bruises on my arm and did not believe that I was not her.
2: Oh, what was her beef with Sandy?
1: Yeah, really?
2: Yeah.
0: I think they had, they were like, I don't know, like play fighting and stuff at work. Things like that.
2: Oh, my
0: God. So, like, you know, when they see each other, they would, like, abuse each other, which is stupid.
2: Yeah.
0: This was a few years ago.
3: Your sister sounds
0: so
3: fun.
0: I had to tell Sandy that, you know, come on, you're like somebody else. Because it happened at, like, Texas Roadhouse, too. The waitress sits down on my table. She's like, what are you doing? How's this person? How's that?
1: Oh,
0: and I'm
1: my
0: like,
1: God.
0: I'm not guilty. They're like, yeah, you are. You're lying. I'm like, I am not her.
1: You got to change your hair.
3: Yeah, you change your hair.
0: No, I know. People in the neighborhood, they walk in my house because they used to party with a girl down the street, and they think I'm my twin.
1: Oh, my.
0: My husband literally had to kick some girl out of my house. This is what it hurts.
3: Okay, can I ask you, Cindy, let me ask you, how does your husband know the difference between you two?
0: Well, I will say, when my husband and I first started dating, we've been together for about 20 years, he did smack her ass in the beginning.
3: He probably knew. He just had fun. Thank you so much, Cindy. Great stuff.
0: Thank you.
3: Bye. I love the name Cindy and Sandy as twins, as if it wasn't hard enough for people.
1: Yeah, Cindy and Sandy are
3: tough. Sandy, Sandy. Sandy and Sandy, Sandy. You know what I mean? That's tough. I think...
1: We had identical twins in my town, Billy and Bobby.
3: Billy and Bobby.
1: And they're kind of, it's hard.
3: Yeah.
1: They're very similar names.
3: Yeah, let's change it up a little bit.
1: They look exactly alike.
3: Yeah, maybe change it up a little bit. So I would lean into it more if I was Cindy and Sandy. Wouldn't you? Rather than like...
1: This isn't a penthouse forum.
3: No. I don't mean,
1: right?
3: No, I don't mean that. I mean, have fun. When they're at Texas Roadhouse and somebody's like, hey, how's the... You just go with it. Roll with it.
1: Right.
3: Wow, they're great. Oh, you didn't hear one lost a leg. Oh, it was terrible. You know what I mean? Just something... You're like, oh, yeah, you should give them a call. They terrible tricycle.
1: Yeah,
3: but I don't know. Something, you know what I mean? Just to... Then they call and they find out it's not true. Okay. It was a spur of the moment. You know what I mean?
1: Yeah.
3: I'd be better in the moment. Okay. I don't know. Anyway.
1: Okay.
3: Yeah, we're done. Good.
1: Good.
3: Good for Cindy and Sandy. Good.
1: Good.
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0: mistaken identity. 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
1: Well, I'm an identical twin sister.
2: Ooh.
1: Okay. I have an identical twin.
0: All right, Cindy, so you're an identical twin.
1: Yes. Okay, well, there's a couple stories, so I'll go through this one. I was at the mall, yeah. And a woman came up to me and grabbed my arm and left a bruise on me.

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0: This would be very frightening if I was in somebody's house and made this discovery. Yikes.
1: Apparently the scariest thing in America is hearing footsteps outside a bathroom with no lock.
0: Did that happen?
1: Well, here's the thing. Apparently I'm a weirdo, and I didn't realize it, but I do not have any locks in my bathroom. I just realized this.
0: You don't have locks on your bathroom doors?
1: No, I don't. No, there's
0: Are
1: not
0: you
1: a
0: kidding?
1: Lock on our bathroom door.
0: Well, your house is older. Maybe they used to have hinge locks.
1: They
0: you know
1: did.
0: What I mean? The hook and
1: so
0: whatever you call that.
1: I have a lock. So I had brunch the other day, and somebody went to use the bathroom. And I realized after they left, I was like, you know, that must be weird for that person because there's no lock on that door. And it doesn't even shut properly. You have to kind of slam it shut because it's an old house. And there's a statistic out that said 21% of people don't have locks on their bathroom doors, and everyone thinks that's absolutely crazy. And then I was like, no, I don't have locks on any of them. So upstairs, in the upstairs bathroom, it's a pocket door, but it doesn't really like hinge correctly. So we just never use it. Somebody probably could, but you might get stuck in there. Then downstairs, the guest bathroom used to have a little like hook and eye thing, but then Lucy locked herself in there once. And I was like, that's gone. See you later.
0: Wow.
1: And then the back bathroom and the like little guest area is like, it's never come with a lock. And it's like back in the, you can shut like seven doors. Like you have to go through a gauntlet to get there anyway. So who needs a go? And we have a kid. And so like, I remember being locked in the bathroom as a kid.
0: You don't want her locked
1: in. And I don't want her locked in the bathroom.
0: Wow.
1: So we have no bathroom locks. It's really served us okay. Except I never realized that my guests might be like, what the heck's going on
0: here? Do you warn them?
1: No.
0: You don't warn the guests. There's no lock.
1: No, I don't.
0: Well, if there's no lock, then you got to knock. I mean, that's the thing.
1: Well, yeah. Don't you always knock?
0: I do, even my own house.
1: Yes, you knock.
0: Yeah, if the bathroom's closed, I'd give it a knock.
1: You're like, is anybody
0: in there?
1: Otherwise,
0: they're open. That's like a house rule. Don't close the door if you're not in there.
1: Right. When you're in the bathroom and there's no lock on the door.
0: Right.
1: I think everyone has a bathroom stance, all right? Because you don't just like, if you're at a party and there's no lock on the bathroom door.
0: Yeah.
1: You've like, do you hold, what do you do? Do you like hold the door and then try to pee? Because what I do is you have to crouch and then hold the door. So that if somebody opens it, even if you can't reach it, at least your hand will stop it from opening.
0: Well, I'm back
1: the whole
0: to
1: way.
0: You most cases. So I mean, what we're mostly going to see is, you know, the backside. It's not like, you know, full frontal here, you know.
1: What if it's to the side?
0: Okay, then that's different.
1: All right, so if it's to the side, do you hold the door? Or
0: if
1: do you,
0: you
1: just
0: can reach
1: wing it?
0: You got to wing it.
1: Okay.
0: If you can't reach it, you're just winging it and just wait for that door. Is somebody in there? Right?
2: Now, when they come in, you turn the door and go, stop.
1: You sound like the FedEx man from those old commercials. Is somebody in there?
0: Exactly. Yeah, no, you
1: occupied.
0: Can't say it fast enough. Right?
1: And there's no...
0: Well, what's your go-to phrase? Isn't it, somebody's in here? I'm in here.
1: I think it is.
0: Yeah.
1: I don't know, but like, isn't that the most, like there's stressful times in life, but that is one of the most stressful times in life is when somebody goes to open the door. You'll take off a finger because you're like, boom.
0: Yeah, exactly.
1: Oh, because you're like, somebody's seeing you pee. Who cares, right? We get really, really nutty about it.
0: Well, it could be worse. I mean,
1: let's not go there. Who's a guest? If you're a guest at a house and you're doing that.
0: Can we make that a house rule?
1: Well, unless
0: I know Aaron
1: really
0: has a house rule.
1: Yeah. I mean, unless there's a major problem, in which case there's the way back bathroom that has no lock on it, but you have to go through five doors of my house.
0: You got to go through Lucy, too.
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0: Ethan. He DM'd us our Bob and LBF Instagram page. It has something to do with Grandpa. Let's say good morning, Ethan.
1: Good morning.
0: Hey, so you're helping old Grandpa out, and then you found a disaster, eh? So what's going on?
1: I've been helping my grandfather out for the past few weeks, because apparently I'm the only idiot in the family that's willing to answer his phone calls.
0: Right.
2: Nice.
0: Okay.
1: Because everyone else learned their lessons.
2: Yeah. Mm-hmm.
1: So I've been digging this giant trench in his backyard for some sort of water pipe project he didn't quite explain to me. You know, it's freaking 90 degrees out. I'm sweating my balls off. Digging a trench.
0: Okay. I don't know if it was that hot. It's been kind of, maybe just felt it.
1: You get outside with a shovel and you tell me how hot the weather is.
2: It's sweat, all right, sweaty
0: Ethan,
2: weather.
0: Go ahead.
1: He's just sitting on the porch watching me. Like, I'm digging this thing, and as I'm digging, my shovel hits something hard. And not like a rock.
0: Okay.
1: Like metal.
0: Ooh.
1: And
0: what did they call Dick Safe? Did anybody call Dick Safe?
1: Yeah.
0: Okay, we won't tell.
1: I was like, oh man, maybe there's like some cool buried treasure or something out here kind of thing.
2: Okay,
1: like,
2: okay. So
1: Grandpa maybe stashed some cash.
0: Right.
1: It's a huge rusty box.
2: Okay.
0: Okay.
1: So I go to open it, and to my surprise, it's full of, like, old grenades.
0: What?
2: Oh, my God.
1: Yeah.
2: What?
0: Grandpa, what was he like? Was he a horror stocking up for the next war? What the heck?
1: I have no idea, but he was like, oh, there those are.
0: So he forgot where he hid the hand grenades.
1: Right. Oh like, God. He lost them.
0: Right.
1: Or something. And I'm like, I'm terrified. I'm like, okay, who knows what condition these things are in.
0: Right.
1: Because they've been out here for God knows how long.
0: Mm-hmm.
1: And I'm like, one false move and we're just going to, end up on the news, basically.
0: Instead of on this show.
1: He comes out and he's like, oh, he starts grabbing them one at a time, like, lifting them out of the hole. And I'm like, wait, I'm thinking this is illegal. And I need to call the cops.
2: Yeah.
1: And like, right, like report this. Otherwise, I'm like an accessory to, whatever he, I don't know what you do with grenades other than, things you're not supposed to. It's not exactly home defense.
0: Did Grandpa have different ideas?
1: Yeah, he was very upset with the idea of me. It did not end well.
2: Okay.
1: On the plus side, I'm no longer digging ditches in the back of his house.
2: Okay, good.
0: Wow.
1: So now he's pissed at me for ratting him out.
0: Oh, he is.
2: Okay.
0: Yeah, dang. Well, that's insane. We'll start with that. Yeah. But, it's got us thinking, Ethan, what's the craziest thing people have ever found at maybe a relative or someone's house?
2: Hard
0: to top a box of hand grenades, but maybe people can.
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0: with a DM disaster from Ethan, who is helping grandma in the back, grandpa in the backyard, and finds a box of World War II vintage hand grenades.
1: That's,
0: pins in.
1: Pins in.
0: Oh my God.
2: Who's your
1: name? Right. Oh my God. Yikes.
0: Grandpa, what was he doing with those? Anyway, it's a problem. So, of course, he had to tell the authorities. Grandpa's not happy with them. But, you know, that's the right thing, I'd say.
2: Mm-hmm. I smuggled them.
0: I smuggled them in. Anyway, so we asked the question, what is the strangest thing you ever found at somebody's house? And it could get dangerous here, so let's find out. We'll go with you first. Good morning. What did you find and where?
3: I teach, and the last couple of days of school, we do a community service project, and we go out to elderly houses around town and do their, some of their yard work and repairs on their home. 2 years ago, we were at an elderly woman's house, and the kids were volunteering, and they were planting flowers in her backyard.
1: Oh.

0: And as they were digging, they came up upon her cat cemetery.
1: Oh!
2: Okay. Okay. Wow, how many cats were buried in the backyard?
0: When we finally went to ask the woman what was going on, I don't know, five. Jeez.
3: Oh, my.
4: Fluffy one.
0: And then, this is horrible.
2: What were they buried in? Do you recall?
0: She had a little backyard, like a round area where there was like a bird feeder, a little stone. Mm-hmm. And around that, she had... We were going to plant flowers for her.
2: Yeah.
0: So just around that little stone birdhouse-like looking, bird feeder-looking area, one of the girls just came screaming out in the front yard that there was a dead cat.
2: Okay. So it didn't even put it in, it wasn't even a cat in a box. Okay. All right.
0: No. They just buried them right out in the yard.
2: All right. Those kids never be the same. Thank you, Patty. Great call. Take care. Bye.
0: Bye-bye.
2: Wow. Yeah, poor kids. Imagine that. They're like young volunteers.
3: That's what happens. That's the first lesson in no good deed goes unpunished.
2: Come on,
3: kids, let's go back to second grade.
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0: day long.
1: College students, right? They pretty much have moved out, I know.
2: Last week.
1: Okay.
2: Yeah.
1: Well, we missed some prime dumpster diving now, didn't we?
2: I guess it's just, this is so gross. Would you ever do this?
1: I'm thinking about it now that you've mentioned it, this side hustle that people are doing at college dorms.
2: Yeah. So apparently students are tossing really expensive furniture, electronics, clothes, appliances when they leave. They're just like, forget it. Because, I mean, most of them might have the sense like, oh, what do I care? My parents bought it for me. I didn't buy it.
1: I hate to say
2: it's kind of like, it's just a growing up thing. Like you don't care for things the way that you do when you pay for them.
1: Great.
2: Whatever. Does that make you a bad person? It just makes you stupid.
1: Makes you rich.
2: So side hustlers are now circling campuses, grabbing the loot and flipping it for some serious cash.
1: Love it.
2: Yeah. So I was reading the post. These two girls go dumpster diving around these like fancy campuses in the New York area. They found $1,000 Balenciaga sneakers.
1: Oh my God.
2: A MacBook laptop.
1: See?
2: That's like $600 to $2,500.
1: Sure.
2: A streaming drone from Sharper Image.
1: Okay. That's fun.
2: I got Aaron's attention.
3: Yeah.
2: So what they do is they go and they just go around to the dumpsters at schools, gather all the stuff. I went on their website, they're like Facebook or TikTok.
1: Are they called the Bin Buddies?
2: I think they might be the Bin Buddies. They showed they resold all these vacuums. Like, it's random. Not everything's $1,000, but like little by little, they make all this money. And they've actually financed like vacations and things like that. And the thing too is that generation is like into thrifting.
1: Mm-hmm.
2: And everyone loves like a, you know, sort of like a recyclable, reused, gently used thing because it's helping the planet.
1: I love it. They throw out stuff. I mean, why didn't anybody think of this before?
2: But the only caveat, all right, have you seen how college students live?
1: Okay.
2: Like, I would never want to, like, have a coffee maker that was used by
1: a student. You're cleaning it and selling it.
2: Yeah, you are.
1: That's the grift.
2: Well, first of all, you have to clean it, but the person buying it too. I guess you'd never say it was from a college dorm.
1: I would not say that.
2: But I would I wouldn't want to touch a lot of that stuff.
1: I wouldn't be bothered by it. I think this is genius. Have
2: gloves.
1: You seen the price? Today somebody posted up the price of college for Brown University. That's where I want to go dumpster diving. Brown University, I think, is $107,000.
2: Yeah, but that's bust out retail. They're always giving you a little discounts.
1: I know, but can you imagine what they're throwing away with those that kind of money?
2: They're throwing away that money.
1: Yeah,
2: I know some people who went to Brown. They're not that smart.
1: Okay. Well, there you go. If you need a little extra money this weekend, head to your nearest university.
2: Yeah, there
1: if it's
2: you
1: not
2: go.
1: Too late.
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0: got a DM disaster that's 10 years in the making for Martin. Let's get into it. Good morning, Martin.
1: Morning, morning, guys.
0: Hey, thanks for listening. Thanks for the DM on our Bob and LBF Instagram page. All right, so let's get into your disaster.
1: Oh, man. Well, it's, you know, I've always been, like, really crappy with time. You know, just time, I just kind of throw it out the window, you know. I'm the dude who, like, say, hey, you know, I'll be there in, like, 5 minutes, and I haven't even jumped in the shower yet.
0: Oh, gotcha.
1: And you know, my buddies, they stopped inviting me to go to stuff because they know I'd show up halfway through dessert anyway, so.
0: Right.
1: Well, I just, you know, I don't notice time, I guess. And my now wife, she joked, you know, that I'd never show up for my funeral on time. And yeah, probably miss it.
0: Hopefully that's not up to you, but, yeah.
1: Yeah. Well, it kind of turns out she was right, you know, kind of, sort of, you know, like, when our wedding was supposed to be, you know, in this tiny backyard type of thing, nothing, you know, blown out, and not a lot of people, you know, drunk uncle before noon, I'm sure my Uncle Glenn was going to be there.
0: Right.
1: And somehow my dumbass ceremony started at 3, started at 2.
0: Oh.
2: Uh-oh. Oh, boy.
1: So, yeah, you kind of see where this is going. Well, I just, you know, I thought I got lots of time. You know, I'm at home and eating leftover food from the night before.
0: Okay. Mr. Casual. All right.
1: You know, and my phone's exploding and I'm just ignoring it because I think it's friends, you know, just goofing off and stuff. And, and you know, everybody's just being super dramatic. And then, you know, I know my fiance calls and she's screaming. She says, where are you? Where the hell are you?
0: She thought you were backing out, Martin.
2: Oh, no.
0: Cold feet.
1: Yeah.
2: Come on.
1: Like, everything just left my head. I threw on my suit as fast as I could get it, you know, just took off down the highway like a, to get my there as quickly as I could. I'm doing 95.
0: Okay. Okay.
1: And then, yeah, behind me, like, the lights, I see him coming. Crap. You know, maybe he's going to let me go. It's wedding day.
0: You're dressed up. Nope. He didn't let you go?
1: No.
0: Did like, you tell him?
2: Dude, oh, no.
1: Yeah, and, like, he's like, that's my fault? I said, oh, dude, really, buddy? Come on. And he's...
0: Not the next best move.
1: I'm late. And the dude goes, well, you know, the bride's going to have to wait a little longer here. And the next thing I know, I'm in handcuffs, side of the road.
0: I mean, you were going 95, Martin. Just, you know.
2: Handcuffs to ball and chain.
1: I don't understand, you know. Like, my wife had to leave the wedding and her dress come bail me out.
0: Oh, my God.
1: Like, it's just getting worse and worse.
0: You got married, right?
1: Yeah, somehow.
0: Okay.
1: 10 years later, she still introduces me and all, hey, this is my husband, the one I picked up at jail in a wedding
2: day. Oh, my God.
0: The joke that keeps giving.
1: Yeah, I just wish he'd stop with it.
0: Yeah. I bet you. I hope you're better with time now, my man, Martin.
1: Oh, Father Time can kiss.
0: Okay, all right. He's freestyling. Martin, that's awesome. I'm glad it worked out. But look, I'm going to ask listeners today, what's the biggest thing you ever missed because you were late? Hard to top your own wedding, but maybe somebody can. 888-410-1057 WROR.
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0: 10 years ago. Still married, but his wife will never let him forget. So he gets probably all the time chastised for it, right? Mm-hmm. I mean, it's a workaround. She just has to tell him whatever they're doing 15 minutes earlier. You know what I mean? Mm-hmm. It's a workaround. I have nightmares about being late. I don't know about you. That's one of my ongoing dreams. I'm late for something.
1: Really?
0: Late for work, run in, you know what I mean?
1: Yeah,
0: or
1: I mean,
0: whatever.
1: I don't like being late, but I don't have dreams about being late.
0: You don't have dreams about being late?
1: No, I don't.
0: Isn't that funny?
1: I have so many other nightmares. That's like at the bottom of my list.
0: Oh, that is. That's just the...
1: Yeah. Right. Yeah. I mean, it's like trying to crawl to number 10 and it's not getting there. Yeah,
0: okay, fine. let's grab a call. Biggest time, biggest that you've ever missed. What was it? We'll start with you.
2: Good morning. It was the birth of my child.
1: Oh, boy.
0: Dude, what happened?
2: I you know, I was working in the shop, and I'm one of those dudes that, like, when I'm working on something, I just get, you know, I get so hyper focused, I lose track of time. And
0: what's that
2: the
0: like?
2: Next thing I know, it's been like 3 hours. And I was like, oh, I gotta run, and I race to the hospital, and I walk in, and I'm just meeting my new baby girl.
0: I missed it. I bet she never lets you forget that, right?
2: Would you believe it? Yeah, basically.
0: There you go. Super hyper-focused.
2: I will never hear the end of that
0: one. No, you never will. From mom and daughter. All right, thanks for sharing. We appreciate you.
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